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3: Maraming salamat, Lawrence Tanhoco. 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Narito.
0: Mula sa Presidential Communications Office at Radyo Pilipinas Nationwide, ito ang Presidential Live Event. 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
5: Yeah. Mr. President, we'll go straight to the Q&A na po.
6: Yeah.
5: So we'll have Carlo of PTV4 for the first question. But, okay. So Mr. President, what are the major achievements during your attendance in this year's BRICS Summit? Ano po yung mga achievements ninyo for the Philippines and the ASEAN? Yeah. And how do you balance yung pong ating geopolitical alignments with other countries like China, Russia, the US, and others?
6: Many times with these things, just the fact that you have a chat about whatever the subject is, every time that you have that, it adds to your understanding of the other person. Kahit sandali lang pa. But we tend not to talk about pleasantries. We can't help ourselves. Just go straight to the point. How the floods? What the rice? Where we? What's your policy on this? Almost immediately, because we know we have very little time. So that's where it becomes useful. You don't sign a treaty because of that, but you have a better understanding of each other. You have the better understanding of their country, what their concerns are, and that's valuable. That's very valuable. So that, in that sense, it's an achievement. Secondly, the other thing is that it's the first time the Philippines has attended BRICS. And again, that's a good experience. We came in as the chair of ASEAN, and which was we are very grateful again to India for including ASEAN. And besides that, on the purely Filipino aspect of it. Is we met with some companies, Indian companies, that have that some have already put up facilities in the Philippines, and some have not. But all of them are saying, well, those that are already there, they're saying that they will expand their operation. And those that are not yet, they have plans to come into the Philippines in various sectors. So that a great deal was done. You have to also remember, I was able to talk to and meet some of the leaders that we don't normally meet, the leaders in Africa from Latin America, who generally don't come to these summits, at least in this part of the world, simply because it's so far. So again, that is an advantage. Because, you know, it really boils down when it comes to that level of all leaders talking to each other. It's important it just to be able to make the connection so that when you call him on the phone, he will answer your call. That's all. That's what we all try to engage. So at the very least, at the minimum level, if I need something or have something to talk to you about, and I call you, you will answer the phone. So, again, it's those personal relationships that are very, very important. They play a very important role. Of course, policy and ideology, of course, are front and center. But in the, you know, cut and thrust of diplomacy, I think the personal relationship plays a big part.
5: Carlo, do you have a follow-up question? Yes. Sir, going into domestic issues naman po, no? Mga nakaraang briefing po ay naibalita yung inyong meeting with cabinet secretaries about po doon sa Middle East crisis and yung crisis po sa langis. No? 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And
6: well, they we're what ang pulisiya talaga pagka kami pinag-uusapan natin yung mga pangyayari sa nakaraang ilang buwan, ang yung gera sa Middle East. 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You can, however, do something about food. So, yun ang tinitiyak namin. That's why in the past few days, marami kayong naririnig, sapat ang food supply dito sa atin sa Pilipinas. And so that is, that's another thing that I managed to do. I managed to we sat for 20 minutes with the president of Vietnam and we talked about rice and rice importation and talking about the long-term contract. We talked about pricing. Hindi pa tapos. We've been talking about this for a long time. Pero at least nag-one-to-one tungkol lang. And so, because I am so concerned that the food prices have to come down, and we're trying to do everything. At patuloy naman yung pagtulong natin sa mga hindi yung walang may kaya, para at least meron silang kinakain. And I also have to credit the LGUs, because the LGUs have also been of great assistance to their people. First, as first responders pagka nagkagulo. Pangalawa, to support. Kasi kahit dadating kami, meron kaming dalama. Meron din sila. And everybody's been pitching in talaga. It's become a very much a whole government approach. But I think I'm right when I say this. I've never seen national government and local government work so closely as I see it now. But that was intentional. I really always thought that national and local should work much more closely. So that's another thing that came out of it. We will just continue to do what we are doing. We are reaching many people, and we are being able to assist them. The new danger now are our seafarers. Yung kasi doon tayo nagkakaroon ng casualty. Pag inatake yung isang tanker, isang barko, malamang may Pilipino dun. So the chances of a Filipino becoming a casualty, getting hurt, or getting killed is very much there. Kaya nakakalungkot, pero pagka may pangyayaring ganyan, kaya naman patuloy lang ang aming support ang bibigay sa kanilang pamilya, sa kanila. We try also to talk to the other countries na pag may Pilipino, huwag nyo nang bombayin. It's just the consequence of a war. That's what this is. This is a war. Yun ang mga inaalala naman natin ngayon. Dahil lahat ng ating ginagawa na kayang gawin para suportahan yung OFW natin, yung ating mga transport workers, yung mga nasa lower demographic ng lipunan natin, lahat yan, siyempre yan ang ating iniintindi at inuuna. But beyond that, we are doing everything we can what we can do to help. We are very, very worried about the peril that some of our seafarers find themselves in. I wish them luck.
7: Thank you, Mr. President.
6: Yeah. It's the fertilizer, but fertilizer, it's parang nahanap, found its level again. Kasi nung February 28 na yung attack, Marso talagang tumaas ng husto, pero bumaba din. So fertilizer, the supply and the price is still higher than it was before, but there's sufficient supply, we'll just have to pay the price, and then if it needs be, we'll subsidize that too. But what I prefer to do as much as possible, because in an economic sense, it's much more useful, is, of course, you support people when they need your help, right? But I would rather, I think more important, is you put them on a footing so that they don't need your support. And that but more than anything, it's not a lousy, a good one. You know, you can go to school, or you can help them that way, and that's what we're trying to do. The kids of the OFWs, we give them scholarships. Whatever we can. The uplift is having a good effect. The uplift program is having a good effect. We see in the stats that those that are being reached by these programs are widening. In terms of who gets assistance from the government as the systems of assistance become more established. Yeah.
7: Thank you.
6: Okay.
7: Next question from Jervis Mana, ABS-CBN.
8: Okay. Happy birthday.
6: Thank you.
8: President.
6: Thank you.
8: I will pivot to something more political.
6: Okay.
8: In 2022, you ran promising Filipinos unity.
6: Yes.
8: But today, Vice President Sara is facing an impeachment trial, a charge in a court, and she's the first vice president to be issued an arrest warrant. She's now saying a lot of things against you, including a supposed plan of yours against her. What are your thoughts about the issues of the vice president?
6: I hear about them, but I don't really even have a response. I feel very angry with what's happening to her. I am the target of that anger, or the main target of that anger. I what can I do?
7: Next question from Debbie.
6: You cannot force anyone to love you.
9: Darling from GMA 7, Mr. President.
10: Good afternoon, Mr. President. Happy birthday.
6: Thank you.
10: Continuing lang on the political track. What is your comment on the arrest of former House Speaker Martin Romualdez, and how do you respond to critics who say that he is being given special treatment or that his arrest is just part of a drama?
6: Well, God, you talk to him and see if he feels, if he agrees with you. I don't think. Of course, but this is political, right? It's not really a comment on what's happening. It's not really a belief that it is in fact drama. It's kind of may masabi, kailangan may masabi para insultuhin ka or to put you down or sasabihin mali yung ginagawa mo. Basta sasabihin, basically, pinapatunay nila na wala kang kwentang tao. So they have to say that. So that's what they're saying. They're not commenting about. That's not a comment on the procedures of court. It's just another attack. We get them a lot.
9: Right, next question from Rafi Ayang, Daily Tribune.
11: Sir, good afternoon.
6: Sir,
11: and happy birthday. On the economic front, the peso is hovering below 63.
6: Yeah.
11: Using Friday and all time low of 62.68 against the
6: US. I know.
11: Analysts say the positive economic numbers from economic managers via statements are not actually felt by the majority of the
6: Filipinos.
11: And this is apart from the ballooning debt of the NASA 19 trillion.
6: Yeah.
11: So how's the palace planning to resolve this contradicting economic numbers?
6: Well, first of all, the problem, the real problem that's driving all of this is inflation. And what is driving inflation is, because if you look, there are several measures to inflation. Yung tinatawag nilang core inflation does not include fuel and food. Our core inflation is okay. We're down in the mid between 2 and 3. But, of course, oil, fuel, and food. Food follows fuel. It's that. That's where the inflation comes out from. That's why we're trying to do everything that we can to keep prices down. That was one of the very first things that we did. But, you know, you have oil at 100. And because of the closure of the Strait of Hormuz, there is no prospect of any new oil. There's constant threat to oil supplies because they bombed the pipeline na now, yung sa kabila. The Red Sea is also becoming a war zone. So, nobody wants to do anything. Everybody is afraid of what's going to happen next. They're not sure of what's going to happen next. Maybe just a select group who know what's going to happen next. Maybe they're just cleverer than us, or they have good information, better information than we do. So that's what's happening in the world now. And then we're starting to increase again public spending, so that the growth rates kick up. And I think that will take effect very soon. You'll begin to see how the public spending, because I think everyone knows what happened. Well, after Maisona, before last, all the construction contracts halted. Tapos inspection in isa-isa. Although the releases were made to DPWH from the budget, DPWH wasn't spending kasi walang bagong kontrata kasi tinitignan lahat ng kontrata, eh, madami-dami yun. Na delay ngayon. That's what happens. So now, because usually, pagka lumabas yung NEP, binibid na yan yung mga kontrata, yung mga TEPA project. Binibid na yan, November pa. Basta't nandyan na yung NEP. This time, walang nagbid. Na-delay. That's why public spending is now. But we are only, right now, we are maybe less than 10% below what we were year on year, if you look overall public spending. So that's okay. The peso to the dollar, it's because of inflation, because of all the weaknesses that we're seeing. Unemployment went up. And that's again because of lack of public spending. That's the effect there. So it's at least it's something that we can do something about and are doing something about, which is the increase. We're catching up. We will be, if we want to refer to it, we will be current in public spending in the next couple of months. Yeah. So we should be back to normal because nandiyan pa yung gera, but we should be more steady. Yeah.
5: So last quarter, mag-improve their numbers.
6: I hope so. I think so. It is, I don't know if you can say na tapos na yung trabaho. I think you will see the beginnings of it start at the very least. Makikita mo na may paganda na. I don't promise anything about inflation. Because again, I just as much as I do about what the oil prices are going to do today, right? You watch TV, so do I. That's it. So that's the situation there. It's a tough time. We have to be very, very careful. Oh, you mentioned the debt. Usually you don't, you know, when you look at debt and you say it's X trillion dollars, whatever, it's just a number in the air. It doesn't mean anything. I always remind people, a balance sheet has two sides to it. There's the asset side and there's the liability side. If you're going to look at the liability side, which is essentially kung ano yung utang mo, tignan mo rin yung asset. Now, how do you make sure that those two are balanced, even or in the right balance, acceptable balance, let's just put it that way, in an acceptable balance, right? By just looking at one number or another, you cannot. You must look at the, and then it's ratios. Our ratios of debt to GDP are fine.
5: Thank you, sir.
6: Yeah, we are healthier than many, many, many, many other economies. Ask the financial analysts, they I'm sure they understand what I'm talking about. It's those ratios that are important. Yeah, debt to GDP, that's a primary one. So that's my my advice on how you can look at both sides of the balance sheet.
5: Thank you, Mr. President.
6: Okay.
5: We promised them another round, Mr. President, since there's only four of them. So we'll ask Carlo again.
6: Oh, okay, that's how you do it. Oh,
12: Mr. President, yesterday we've had a meeting with the Coalition on Disaster Resilient Infrastructure, right?
6: Yes.
12: Patuloy po yung ating laban against climate change. And nakapasok po recently sa ating bansa yung po mga substandard na bakal.
6: Oh, yeah.
12: At one po, negosyo sa Davao City. 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
6: 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And so, pinapagpatuloy namin ang mga investigasyon, paghahanap, at tinitignan natin na mabuti gaano kalaking mga operation ito. 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I don't think this will be that bad, but it's bigger than most people know.
5: Thank you. Follow up lang, Mr. President. Ano po yung ating message doon po sa mga contractors? 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Yung mga contractors po natin.
6: Well, it's really not up to the contractors. The contractors, for the most part, you know, the ginagawa, sumusunod sila doon sa plano, sumusunod sila doon sa mga specs na kailangan. 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But we'll keep looking. We'll keep looking. It's very dangerous. Yeah.
5: Thank you. Mr. President, speaking of Bacapo, ako po kasi ay tubo ako sa Kalupit, Bulacan, which is
6: okay.
5: Known for being the parang ground zero failed flood control projects. Ang sinasabi ko, sentimento po ng mga kababayan ko doon ay kahit na may mga napapakulo o may mga napapanagot, yung baha mas lumalala po.
6: Mm-hmm.
5: Actually, medyo baha pa po sa amin hanggang ngayon.
6: Mm-hmm.
5: Kailan po kaya madadaman ng mga kababayan ko po, yung ginhawa?
6: Ito, mahaba-habang ayos yan. 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Yung El Nino, yung Yolanda, tapos itong mga habagat na ganito. This is described as extreme weather. And this is the weather that the climate scientists had been warning us for one generation, but nobody listened to them. They said that once the temperature of the water increases by 1 centigrade lang ata, you will begin to see those effects. So yan ang nangyayari. So now we have climate change, we have heavy rains, we have severe weather. So we have to adjust. 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And that's not easy to do because, you know, these are their homes. So, those are the things, that the measures that we can take. But we, the real, not so long-term, but not so, we're starting to dig basins. Halimbawa, doon sa kung saan nagbaha ang NLEX, doon sa, maghuhukay kami dyan ng mga basin para doon pupunta ang tubig. 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

0: We've already identified five sites in Metro Manila na huhukayin. 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Oh, tapos they'll build on top of it ulit para magamit ulit yung lupa. 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But we're trying to find ways to use the water again out of the cistern. Use it for irrigation, use it for household, use it for industry, whatever. So that's really the long-term solution. The first basins will be finished within a year, 2 years, the smaller ones. The others, maybe more. It will take more. It will take more time. We will have to examine also you. But there are many variables still. So though we've identified those sites, it's not sure that those sites will be the ones where those cisterns will be made.
1: Thank you, Mr. President. Last two questions. Berlin first.
2: Sir, what's your comment on the Supreme Court overturning the draft conviction of former First Lady Inada Marcos?
0: Well, I'm glad that case is over. It's been hanging over our heads for about 40 years. All those cases were filed in 1986, and that's how long it's taken for bad, Well, of course, I'm happy that she doesn't have to be worried about, because she does worry, that you worry about these cases any longer. I'm glad for, especially for my mother.
2: Sir, follow up lang po. How do you respond to people who are raising concerns over the possible influence of this in your choice of the next Chief Justice?
0: Which one?
2: Yung decision po. Yung possible implication po niya sa choice niya sa next Chief Justice. Baka daw po may influence na maging paboro po sa kung sino yung mga nag-decide.
0: No. No. That's the first time I made any connection between the choice of Chief Justice and... No, that's never been a... That's never been, that will never enter our thinking in any way.
2: All right.
1: Thank you, Mr. President. So for the last question, we have Rafi again.
3: Sir, this is the most serious question. Pwede po malaman namin yung wish niyo sa birthday?
0: Sa birthday ko? Oh!
3: For you, for your family, and for the nation.
0: For my let's do my family first. I suppose for my family, it's simply lang. I wish I saw more of all of you, and it's not just my children, including the First Lady. Our schedules don't match very well. We don't see each other that much either. I wish I could spend more time with all of you. Number one, for the nation, it's a big wish. I wish I would be able to get the beginnings of what we started in place so that they continue. It is in many ways restructuring, and I just want to get that the basics of that in place so that it will continue, that we will continue to construct the government, we will continue to make it better, we will continue down the road of engagement with other countries. We will encourage trade. We will encourage diplomacy. We will always be on the side of peace. That's what I think about.
1: Yeah. All right. Thank you very much. That concludes our press conference.
0: Thank you.
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6: 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One tap and swipe. 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
0: Labing o 39 na minuto makalipas ang alas 12 ng tanghali. Sa punto pong ito, pakinggan natin ang naging arrival statement ni Pangulong Ferdinand R. Marcos Jr. kaugnay po sa naging ikalabing walong BRICS Summit sa New Delhi, India.
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13: Members of the press, ladies and gentlemen, we have successfully concluded our participation in the 18th BRICS Summit here in New Delhi. I wish to convey once more my deepest appreciation to Prime Minister Narendra Modi and the government and people of India for their warm hospitality and the excellent arrangements extended to myself and my delegation. I also extend our warmest congratulations to India for its successful stewardship and hosting of this milestone summit. Our presence in New Delhi served a twofold mission. First, to represent our regional community as 2026 ASEAN Chair and Country Coordinator for ASEAN-India Dialogue Relations. And second, to deepen and advance our bilateral strategic partnership with India. The seat accorded to ASEAN at the 18th BRICS Summit is a testament to the stature, credibility, and convening power of our organization. It affirms ASEAN's indispensable role in the wider global economic dialogue and in steering discussions that directly affect the prosperity and security of our region. Speaking on behalf of nearly 700 million people across 11 dynamic Southeast Asian nations during the summit's open session with outreach countries, I articulated ASEAN's open, inclusive, and outward-looking posture. Guided by our chairship theme, Navigating Our Future Together, I presented ASEAN's practical pathways to weather external geopolitical and economic shocks through our three core priorities: peace and security anchors, prosperity corridors, and people empowerment. These priorities mirror the themes championed by India's BRICS chairship: resilience, innovation, cooperation, and sustainability. Our engagement with BRICS was guided by our principled belief in ASEAN centrality and constructive bridge building, showing that practical partnerships can address pressing global challenges. Certainly, our visit's other rationale and highlight was the opportunity for Prime Minister Modi and I to once again sit down to pick up on our discussions in August last year, also in New Delhi. We took stock of the progress made in the past year since our countries established our strategic partnership and adopted the five-year plan of action for 2025 to 2029. Prime Minister Modi and I were satisfied that the Philippines and India are resolutely translating our partnership declaration into concrete work, progress, and results in science and technology, digital cooperation, artificial intelligence, financial technology, creative industries, health and pharmaceuticals, railway development, space cooperation, and stronger links between our two peoples. Prime Minister Modi and I also paid due attention in our discussions to the larger question that impacts our regional stability, our economic security, and the future of the Indo-Pacific. To these, our two governments' response will be joint and committed action. I was also pleased to personally convey to Prime Minister Modi of the Philippines' decision to join the Coalition for Disaster Resilient Infrastructure, an India-led initiative that brings countries together to strengthen the resilience of critical infrastructure against increasingly complex climate and disaster risks. The Philippines stands to gain from its CDRI membership since its goals are very much aligned with our climate change programs. We also devoted time in New Delhi to draw lessons from India, connecting with players and representatives of leading Indian companies to discuss opportunities in the Philippines. During high-level business engagements with leading Indian companies and industry executives, I underscored the Philippines' commitment to accelerating digital transformation, upgrading transport and logistics, infrastructure, and driving financial inclusion. The discussions focused on deepening cooperation in digital technology, airport infrastructure, digital payment ecosystems, IT BPO services, and advanced electronics manufacturing. Key sectors that will enhance the country's innovation framework, optimize vital public services, and support sustained economic expansion. I highlighted the Philippines' strategic position as a prime investment location in Southeast Asia, driven by a dynamic digital economy, a skilled workforce, and targeted economic reforms that continue to draw high-value, technology-driven investments from trusted regional partners. In one-on-one meetings with top executives, we discussed GMR Group and this partnership with Cavitex Holdings, Inc. on the development of the Sangley Point International Airport, a landmark project expected to draw in direct investment and also to ease congestion in Naiya. ISON Group reaffirmed its earlier commitment to invest up to $300 million over 10 years to expand its telecommunications tower network and outline new and expanded investment plans across renewable energy, agrotech, digital healthcare, and business process outsourcing. Discussions with NPCI International centered on advancing a proposed partnership with the Land Bank of the Philippines to modernize the country's real-time payment infrastructure and exploring interoperability between India's Unified Payments Interface and QRPH to enable seamless cross-border transactions for consumers, businesses, and travelers. In an executive roundtable with top leadership from HCL Tech, Cognizant, Hinduja Group, and VVDN Technologies, we explored opportunities for expanding high-value investments in IT services, AI-driven operations, customer experience management, and advanced electronics design and manufacturing. These engagements reaffirm the strong confidence of Indian business leaders in the Philippine economy and support our vision of establishing the country as a competitive, innovation-driven, and future-ready investment destination. I thank Prime Minister Modi and the government and the people of India once again for their friendship and their hospitality. I look forward to receiving Prime Minister Modi in Manila this November. I also thank my fellow leaders for the substantive exchanges that we had during the summit. We return home with a clearer understanding of a changing global landscape and of where the Philippines and ASEAN must position ourselves within it. Our task now is to turn that understanding into action, to widen our economic opportunities, and to ensure that the changes taking place around us ultimately work to the advantage of our people. Maraming salamat at mabuhay tayong lahat.
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0: Inyo pong napakinggan ang arrival statement ni Pangulong Ferdinand R. Marcos Jr. kanina po yan, kaugnay po sa naging 18th BRICS Summit sa New Delhi, India. 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
14: Ang paglilitis, the impeachment hearing of Vice President Sara Duterte,
15: a Radyo Pilipinas coverage.
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17: Although she may be qualified as an expert subject to cross, whatever Justice Cabotaje Tang will say is not binding on the courts and her opinion is not conclusive upon the courts. And you are also not prohibited from presenting your own witness, counsel, to dispute the testimony of this Justice Kabutahitan. There is no need for the court to declare this witness if she is an expert or not. It is subject to cross. It is subject to the qualification to be made by the Honorable Jokno. So the court will allow it. The comment of the respondent, rather, counsel for respondent, is duly noted. And if you want, counsel, you can make your continuing objection of record in regard to this witness, but still subject to cross. And as a
16: yan nga yung naging bahayag ni Presiding Officer Chis Escudero. Mula sa panig ng impeachment court, ito si Ninfa Asuncion para sa Radyo Pilipinas, Radyo Publiko.
18: Ang paglilitis, the impeachment hearing of Vice President Sara Duterte, a Radyo Pilipinas coverage.
0: Maraming salamat sa iyo, si Ninfa Asuncion po yan. 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
20: To provide a legal framework for the court and for the public to understand the evidence that will come later. If I may, if you're honest, please, why is it important that we do this? Yung pong mga nanonood na mga kababayan natin ay hindi lang po sila spectator. 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So they are not just people watching. Meron po silang karapatan na malaman kung ano bang ibig sabihin ng financial interest. Ano bang ibig sabihin ng directly or indirectly participating in business? Ano bang ibig sabihin ng conflict of interest? At marami pang ibang bagay na tatalakayin po natin ngayong umaga at sa mga darating na araw. Real transparency, if your honor, please, is not just about live streaming this trial. Real transparency means that the people can understand what is happening. Now, as far as the court is concerned, if you're so honest, please, even among lawyers, I have been practicing for more than 30 years, hindi po namin lahat nauunawaan kung ano yung mga intricacies ng Public Accountability, Republic Act 3019, Republic Act 1379, Republic Act 6713, yung napakarami mga provision ng Constitution, ay kahit po kami, hindi po kami pamilyar sa mga bagay na ito. So if even among lawyers, this is not an easy field to understand, ang paniwala po namin, kasama po sa tungkulin namin bilang prosecution na ilabas po ito at maipaliwanag ito. Justice Tang is a disinterested witness. She is here because she was compelled by a subpoena issued by this court, not because she's volunteering to testify. Thank you, Your Honor.
19: Samantala, Jamie, iginitinid Diokno na ang pagsalang niya Justice Tang ay hindi upang magpalabas ng hatol na guilty o not guilty laban kay VP Sara Duterte. 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

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Two powerful string instruments come together to celebrate classical masterpieces, Broadway hits, and Filipino favorites with internationally acclaimed musicians Adrian Ong on violin and Samuel Asistores on guitar. Embark on a musical adventure. Goldenberg, the concert series. 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

Stay up to date on His Excellency, President Ferdinand Marcos Jr.'s actions and initiatives as he leads the country in nation building.

0: Marami pang balitang dapat abangan sa pagbabalik ng Ulat Bayan.
1: Bringing you the latest, thrilling, and action-packed updates in the world of sports. With our teammates,